0: They say, well, I know it when I see it. I know it's too much when I see it, right? So there's obviously like a real reaction that happens to people in this. But really, if you think about it, and maybe this is just me being philosophical and whatever this lands, I'm happy to hear it. Really, if you think about it, who cares, right? Like, we have laws and agreements in society of what is allowed, what is not allowed. I mean, that's a thing. But really, if you had more people, like, I think of the parenting thing, if you had more parents that were just openly affectionate, in theory, that would create kids that were openly affectionate. And generationally, mm-hmm. we would open up a little bit, and we could probably all learn to live a little bit more open-hearted. Anyway, North American culture is prudish that way, generally, with just even imagery from ads and sexy ads and stuff and subway stations and all that. And, you know, are we in this little pocket of looking at this going, you know what, maybe we should show our kids what love looks like? I mean, I'm not saying like you're making out, putting on a display here, but a little bit.
1: Listen, I'm in full agreement with you, and I'll tell you why is, as a therapist who sees, you know, I ask a lot of questions about how was your upbringing and what was your parents' marriage like, and, you know, to get a sense of where they learned what they learned. And I find it sad how many, like, couples lack affection and where that complaint comes up quite a bit. And many times it's the answer or the reason we look at is I never learned it. I never really had an example of what that was. I knew my parents loved each other, but I didn't see anything, right? So it's hard sometimes to replicate that. And like, to me, affection, that the non-sexual stuff is far more important for the sustainability of a relationship. So if we're going to talk about affection, which is a whole other show we can certainly do on its own within a relationship, but you want to see, like, there are different, it's a spectrum. Mm-hmm. PDAs are spectrum. You can have very light stuff like holding hands and a quick kiss or a quick hug or something like that. You have moderate level, and you have more intimate, like prolonged kissing or sexualized touching, which would be maybe less appropriate, and really depending on the context you want to look at that. The other two would be acceptable anywhere.
0: Yeah, it's interesting. And a story, and this is where I guess my upbringing is, that my parents were always loving. They were never like openly huggy kissy types, right, by any means, but they were always close. It was everything else. But there was this moment that we were going through old books, and there was a flower card that my dad had written to my mom, like, you know, happy anniversary or something, and then Jimbo or something, and then it said TBS. And we opened it up and said, and Melanie looked at my dad and goes, oh, TBS, what does that mean? And my dad blushed, and my mom blushed, and then they giggled, and then my dad said, oh, I don't think I'm gonna tell you that. Maybe I'll put it in my will. And then of course I got him a t-shirt that said TBS on it, because that's what you do when someone's embarrassed, is you let them embrace it. But that's a public display of affection. I mean, it's in the house. It's, you know, in a private circle of family. But even that, the little moment that they had, whatever it meant in their path, like in their private lives, they shared that affection with us in that moment. It didn't have to be anything else. We put PDA as a bad thing, but really that's what that was. And it was kind of cool to see.
1: Yeah, I mean, I grew up with my parents holding hands all the time. Like, I always saw my dad hold my hand, my dad just giving my mother pecks, caressing and stuff, and I just grew up like that.
0: Yeah.
1: So normal to me.
0: It's different for everybody. Okay, we are going to get Ryan O'Donnell in on this as well, because maybe he just doesn't like it because they're the same age as his parents. And I told him, I said, look, I'll pay for it. You can get on Dr. Lori's couch and we'll find out what's going on. There is a real question here, though, about all relationships, is what happens when you have one person who likes a PDA and one person who doesn't, or holding hands in the mall and the other person doesn't. How do you stick, because you like the person, how do you navigate that? 7-10-10, we'll be right back.
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13: Here's the latest forecast from the AM 800 Weather Center. We are under an orange heat warning and severe thunderstorm watch. We have showers and storms this evening, the low down to 23. Clouds continuing tomorrow, again a chance of rain and the risk of a thunderstorm. The hot high 32 with the humidex 42. 30% chance of rain tomorrow night, the low 21. And for Sunday, cloudy, 40% chance of rain, the high 28.
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0: us works for them. Like you, like it's got to be a little bit of where there's smoke, there's fire. But whoa, yeah. Careful.
1: Well, this is a really interesting problem that I never even considered that the KGB runs into at this period. They have such a well-placed spy who really knows everything, and he's like one of four people, maybe, who knows. They end up not being able to act on a lot of his intelligence because they'll give away who their source is.
0: Oh, it's too obvious.
1: It's too obvious because there's only like one of four guys, and you do that two or three times, and you'll be able to narrow it down to, hey, it's Kim who's telling them. Wow. So they actually had to sit on a bunch of really good intelligence until spies kind of lower down the food chain were also getting wind of it, and then they were able to do stuff.
0: Okay, so you're speaking to this like we have found out. So obviously this came to an end. How did that
1: happen? Well, it comes, okay, this is another really, I found, really interesting problem in dealing with spies. The Americans, so there was the whole McCarthy thing, which claimed that there were spies all over the place, but didn't find any. There was, though, a secret project that was running, started around the 1940s, called the Venona Decrypts. And this was American intelligence basically picking up Soviet encrypted messages, and they start decrypting them. And slowly, slowly, they start narrowing down the fact that there's this guy who seems to be, there's somebody in British intelligence who keeps sending messages over. Now, he was actually a member of five really notorious spies, and the decrypts start noticing two other guys, Guy Burgess and Don McLean. They were also in British intelligence, and the decrypts start to discover, oh, these two guys are probably most likely the spies, and because Kim was connected with him, his life kind of blew up. But the real thing that got him caught was a defector who left the Soviet Union, who was himself a spy, and who was like, hey, guys, you guys have a problem here. And by the way, it's Kim Philby, the head of counterespionage for the Soviet Union.
0: That's wild.
1: Right?
0: Okay.
1: No.
0: I don't know. What do you do? Do you get your driver's license suspended? what do you go to? Do they kill you?
1: Well, okay. So that's another really interesting problem here. How do you charge a spy?
0: How do you charge a spy? That's a good question. Dr. Lee Kunla is here. Uncover Up is the group and the book. It's Spies Among Us. We'll get the answer to that question and more coming up. Shane Hewitt and The Night Shift.
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3: Here's the latest forecast from the AM 800 Weather Center. We are under an orange heat warning and severe thunderstorm watch. We have showers and storms this evening, the low down to 23. Clouds continuing tomorrow, again a chance of rain and the risk of a thunderstorm. The hot high, 32, with the humidex, 42. 30% chance of rain tomorrow night, the low 21. And for Sunday, cloudy, 40% chance of rain, the high 28.
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0: which is the size of a dog, pretty much.
1: Okay.
0: And he's beautiful. I would want to have him in my home. You know, that I would want to have him as a pet. That's how beautiful they are. But this was a pretty, you know, I mean, this thing could hurt you. You know, it's a bobcat. But just walking around, like, it didn't care. I was on my bike. I rode up to it.
1: Yeah.
0: Within 4 or 5 feet of it. Could care less. Looked at me, you know.
1: Is that is that a common sighting of a bobcat in Florida?
0: We have Florida – we call them Florida panthers, but technically they are not panthers. They're bobcats.
1: Yeah, that's the panthers of the hockey team, the Stanley Cup – two-time Stanley Cup champion Florida Panthers.
0: But they're not really – we don't have panthers. We
1: no.
0: have bobcats.
1: Right. You don't have hockey players either because those – most of the
0: no,
1: teams –
0: no, they're Canadian.
1: Yeah, yeah, yeah. They're Canadian. Yeah. You're welcome,
0: We import them. We import them.
1: All right.
0: And then we export our bobcats up to you guys.
1: Right. Thank you.
0: It's an even swap. Better get over to Tom's.
1: It's a your bobcat.
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13: Here's the latest forecast from the AM 800 Weather Center. An orange heat warning continues. We have a mainly cloudy sky for today. There is a chance of showers and thunderstorms. The high 32 with the Humidex 42. Chance of rain overnight as well. The low 21. Tomorrow, cloudy, 40% chance of showers. The high 28. And for Monday, mix of sun and cloud. The high again 28. Again for today, cloudy with a chance of thunderstorms. The high 32.
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0: in the world and was a semi-finalist at the 2022 World Cup. Canada, which during the World Cup scored its first ever goal, won its first ever game, and advanced to the knockout stage for the first time, knows it's facing a massive challenge, but welcomes the chance to play one of soccer's giants. Also today, Paraguay plays France in Philadelphia. The Toronto Blue Jays will be aiming to extend their win streak to three games today when they face the host Seattle Mariners in the second set of their three-game weekend series. Right-hander Shane Bieber will be on the mound for the Jays, while right-hander Logan Gilbert will pitch for the Mariners as they celebrate the 4th of July at T-Mobile Park. The Jays beat the Mariners 2-0 last night. And the winless BC Lions and the unbeaten Edmonton Elks meet tonight in the lone CFL game on the schedule. From the Canadian Press, I'm Naira Ahmed.
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0: Jackie. I do remember that now, too, when you jog the memory. We're going to take a quick break. When we come back, we'll hear a little bit about a couple other things about how it's actually, you know, I was fascinated. I got a buddy of mine, Dustin, who's in a couple bands, and he has to set up and dismantle, and just the work that goes into it just to entertain people is amazing. But we'll also hear a little bit of one of your tracks. 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

0: AM 800 weather. We are going to be warm again today at 87 degrees Fahrenheit. That's 31 degrees Celsius. There is a 39% chance of showers that'll take place, and that'll continue this evening. It will dip down to 20 degrees Celsius, which is 68 degrees Fahrenheit. But again, we're going to have 30% chance of showers at that particular time. Now, the rest of the weekend will be a little bit of disruption as well. For Sunday, and Monday it finally kind of clears up and the wet weather disappears at that time. So hopefully you're not having too much disruption after the events of last night and the cleanup is taking place. 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
2: 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And it is going to remain hot out there. It's no doubt going to be sticky for today and tomorrow, around 87 degrees Fahrenheit right now. It's 31 degrees Celsius. It will go down tonight to 20 degrees Celsius, which is 68 degrees Fahrenheit, with about a 30% chance of showers. The humidity is high at 34, so it's around 93 degrees Fahrenheit with an UV index of 9. It's very high, so please put on the sunscreen and be careful, especially if you're helping with cleanup out there. Stay hydrated because it'll be active out there with people doing the cleanup and also the heat. 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

0: Good morning. You're listening to Get Gardening. We have Sandy McDonald here, and he is going to get through as many questions as he possibly can. We have some wonderful texts and callers already. Sandy, the next one is about what is the best time to trim well-established cedar bushes? They are quite large. Thank you.
1: Best time to prune them. You technically can prune almost any time, though with the heat we've had, I wouldn't be pruning back really, really hard. And this is true for many other evergreen plants, because we'll be exposing all the inside leaves and those can scorch fairly easily. If you have to do a really, really hard pruning, and you're going back, to create a more formal shape or to reduce the overall size, I would suggest to do that in late winter to early spring. And then the new growth that comes out kind of looks very natural. If you're just sort of shearing back to make a more formal shape, that can be done during the summer, during a period when we don't have 35 degree temperatures. And if that's the case, you might be doing

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8: And now the forecast from the AM 800 Weather Center. High reaching 31 with the Humidex 34 or 90 Fahrenheit under a mix of sun and cloud today with risk of a thunderstorm this afternoon. Mainly cloudy this evening, could see a shower or two with risk of a thunderstorm, then down to 20 or 68 Fahrenheit for the overnight. Clouds expected tomorrow with a 40% chance of showers in the afternoon with risk of a thunderstorm and a high 27 with the Humidex 35 or 95.
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9: Please help me.
10: That's one thing this community does very well, helping people in need. And I have a couple negative stories to end off the show that have turned positive, and it's how I want to end the show today. I want to make sure we're highlighting these stories. And this one, and I do want to include Chatham with our community, okay? Because this one of the stories here, it just leaves you shaking your head. Just days before the season was set to begin, thieves stole essential equipment from a Chatham Youth Flag Football League, forcing organizers to cancel opening day and leaving dozens of excited kids heartbroken. But instead of giving up, the community has rallied together with donations and support to help get the league back on its feet. I just love this. This morning, we're joined by the league organizer, Jason Reynolds, to talk about what happened, the overwhelming response from the community, and what it says just about the people of Chatham when adversity strikes. Jason, thank you for coming on. I really do appreciate it.
11: Hey, thanks for having me.
10: Take us back to the beginning here. You're going, you're getting ready for the league here. You're looking at the equipment. You notice it's all been stolen. Just your immediate reaction, what was going through your head?
11: Pure shock. I've been doing this for 33 plus years and walked in the same way I always do, and just to not see the things there where I had put them last, or where they should be, it kind of just puts you in a sense of shock. I really didn't know how to process it. I found myself walking around the storage shed multiple times thinking I had maybe misplaced something myself, but everything that we essentially needed was gone.
10: I wish I had this opportunity. My high school didn't have a football team, and so flag football would have been really cool. And I think that it's awesome that